0: And it's a logical fit at, let's point this out, a fraction of the price if they brought back Boye Mafe. I mean, Mafe's younger, obviously, but has not had the sack production. I mean, you can make an argument that that's an upgrade. It's certainly an upgrade in terms of the value of having to bring back Mafe at $20 million a year or whatever it was he got. In free agency, you know, you get Dante for 1 year up to $5 million. It's a great fit with a coordinator who knows how to use him.
1: Yeah, I'm going to keep looking at that Boye Mafe signing and just keep feeling like that was such an overpay. I really like Boye, but I also really liked him for what role he had on the team, and that was like a third or fourth rotational edge rusher. And, you know, the Seahawks defense will make a lot of guys look really good. And the Bengals, a team that's desperate to spend on defense, who's been getting roasted for not spending enough on defense, hitting him $20 million a year just feels like so much. And, you know, that's classic John Schneider. Hey, let the guy go that you really like, but you know is going to be overpaid. Bring in a guy who you feel like you can get on the cheap, who's established. And worked with DeMarcus Lawrence. We'll see if it can work here on with Fowler.
2: Pelissero says he's surprised the Seahawks haven't reached an extension with Devin Weatherspoon yet.
0: I thought that deal was going to get done a while ago because the corner market is pretty well established, especially after, you know, the deal that Trent McDuffie got done. And then after JSN's deal got done where, you know, they exercised the option just like they did with Spoon. They did a deal built around the new money on top of that, that put, you know, JSN at the top of the wide receiver market. It shouldn't be that complicated to get something done with the corner too, but obviously you got to have an agent who is willing to, you know, stay engaged and a player who's willing to take the deal. I would still think that something gets done on that front, but I've not heard of anything imminent recently.
1: Yeah, Weatherspoon and JSN having the same, you know, agency group, it makes it feel like this would be moving a little faster than you think. But yeah, it is different agents. Weatherspoon just means too much to this team. He's so embedded in their culture. It feels like a lot of their identity is based off what he does and the attitude he plays with. So this is going to be happening. It's just a matter of when.
2: And, of course, questions about Derek Hall, too, right?
1: Yeah, exactly. Was he get extended? He's coming up on free agency. You have a lot of edges. He had a career year last season with 8 sacks, couple forced fumbles, a little bit of a diminished role last season, so maybe the stats aren't there, but he's another guy. Maybe you could get on the cheap, but maybe another team's going to overpay him like Boye. You never know.
2: All right, 526, we got Northwestern Sports Headlines coming up next.
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1: Good afternoon, I'm Jason Upton. Two new groups have emerged in the search for the next owner of the Seahawks. According to a report from Sportico.com, partial Boston Celtics owner Aditya Mittal and former Celtics owner Wick Gross

0: Nasdaq are preparing a bid to purchase the team. The report cited unnamed sources that says those names were the only two signatures on a letter of interest that was submitted to the investment bank that's leading the sale process. Sportico also reported that Vinod Khosla, a billionaire who co-founded Sun Microsystems and is a minority owner of the San Francisco 49ers, is also prepping a bid to buy the Seahawks. The reports are the first and only emergence of confirmed potential bids for the team since it was officially put up for sale in February. March Madness is officially expanding. The NCAA announced today that the men's and women's basketball tournaments are expanding from 68 to 76 teams starting next year. It's the first time the men's tournament has expanded since 2011 and the first time the women's tournament has expanded since 2022. Tuesday and Wednesday of the men's tournament that has featured a first four group of games in the past will now feature 12 games played by 24 teams in two different cities. The traditional 64-team bracket that begins on Thursday will remain unchanged.
1: So 76 teams. Does that mean that there are going to be high school teams on the bubble?
0: Getting that way. It's them or UW.
1: Right? Could Linden and Sehome be on the bubble to make it to the NCAA tournament? I don't know.
0: Hey, Brad Jackson's ready for that stage. I'm sure he's be chomping at the bit.
1: There we go.
0: Western softball team started their playoff journey with a bang this afternoon. The Vikings mercy rolled Northwest Nazarene 11-2 in five innings to move on to the GNAC Championship semifinals. Malia Andrews and Haley Rath each hit grand slams to back up a complete game of one-run ball by Alana Wirtala. Second-seeded Vikes will now face the winner of St. Martin's and Simon Fraser in Ellensburg tomorrow. The tournament is double elimination, so even if Western loses tomorrow, they'll still have a chance, a second shot at making it to the championship game, which takes place Saturday. Meridian's baseball team kept its season alive last night. The Trojans beat Granite Falls 6-2 to advance to face top-seeded Cedar Park Christian on Saturday in the 1A District Crossover Tournament. The opening round of the 2A District Tournament started today with a pair of games between Whatcom County opponents. First off, Linden edged Bellingham 4-3 just hours ago, thanks to a walk-off hit by junior Gordy Bedlington. Lions now advance to the district semifinals against Anacortes on Saturday. Bayhawks aren't out of this just yet. They fall to the consolation bracket where they'll face Lakewood on Saturday. Coming up tonight, top-seeded Sehome is playing 8-seeded Squalicum in Anacortes at 6 p.m. Meanwhile, the boys' soccer district tourneys are kicking off tonight as well. In Class 2A, 2nd-seeded Sehome is hosting 7th-seeded Marysville Pilchuk at Civic Stadium. That game just got underway at 5 o'clock. 3rd-seeded Linden is playing 6th-seeded Bellingham in Blaine at 6 o'clock. Top-seeded Squalicum is hosting 8th-seeded Archbishop Murphy at Civic Stadium at 7. Over in 3A District Tourney, 7th-seeded Ferndale is hosting 10th-seeded Edmonds Woodway at Ferndale High School. That'll be at 8. And the Mariners have the day off today before heading out on a 7-game road trip. The M's are coming off a successful stretch that saw them hand the Atlanta Braves their first series loss of the season. But after getting swept by the Royals, the Mariners finished their homestand, having won just 2 of 6 games. They now sit just a game behind the Athletics for first place in the AL West. Mariners are traveling to the Windy City for a 3-game weekend series against the White Sox, who have dropped 3 of their last 4. Emerson Hancock is taking the mound for the series opener tomorrow as he looks to build on his 14-strikeout gem from last weekend. Coverage begins at 3:30. First pitch is at 4:40 tomorrow. We'll have that right here on KPUG. I'm Jason Upton. For more, head to mybellingham.com.
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3: I'm Christine Lisi. The Pistons trying to hold on to home court advantage as they host the Cavaliers in game 2 of their second-round NBA playoff series. Detroit leading Cleveland 36-29 in the second quarter. The other game 2 tonight has the Lakers at Oklahoma City. OKC coming off an 18-point victory in game 1, one in which star Shai Gilgeous-Alexander scored just 18 points. Knicks forward OG Anunoby, right hamstring strain day-to-day, questionable for game 3 against the 76ers tomorrow. ESPN NBA analyst Kendrick Perkins.
4: The New York Knicks are playing mind games with the Philadelphia 76ers when they list them day to day. Because if I'm in the front office of the New York Knicks, it's no way in hell I'm bringing them back for 3 and 4. Like, it's not no day to day. No, you're out. We'll see you for game 5 if you're available. And if it's not that serious.
3: The Flyers down 2 games to none, set to face off shortly versus the Hurricanes in game 3 of their second round Stanley Cup playoff series. Baseball, Yankees scored 6 in the 6th, beat the Rangers 9-2, their 16th win in 19 games. Cubs ran their winning streak to 9 overall, 15th straight at home with an 8-3 victory over the Reds. Bo Naylor, 3-run homer in the 7th, Guardians topped the Royals 6-8-5. Jake McCarthy hit a grand slam off Craig Kimbrell in the 8th, Rockies 6, Mets 2, Nationals 7, Twins 5, K-Bear Ruiz homered double twice, he drove in 4 runs. Pirates doubled up the Diamondbacks 4-2, Arizona just 5 hits on the afternoon. Brett Rooker 2-for-3 with a 2-run homer, he's driven in 3 runs, also scored another, A's up 8-1 on the Phillies bottom 4. Liam Hicks has driven in 2 runs, he and the Marlins

0: Cher playing the four number one seeds in the field of 64 when the tournament begins on Thursday. Same thing for the women. Four 15 seeds will be competing for two 15 seed spots because two 15 seeds will already be in that field of 64. So two 15s will come out of that opening round to complete the field of 64. Again, two more teams that will get a win in the NCAA tournament and get a unit. So much emphasis has been on the last four in, the first four out. What I think will happen is there will be a huge debate about the last 12 in. Who will play in the opening round and who will not? So it just moves to the last 12 instead of the last four. And there's no question, we love March Madness because of the drama. We're just going to get more of it on Tuesday and Wednesday, the opening round, with six games on each day, a triple header in each opening round site. 76 schools in the 2027 men's and women's NCAA tournament.
1: You know what? I mean, so it just, what it does is it makes it so there are less teams on the bubble. Or as I was telling Jason, I mean, maybe there's high schools now that are going to be on the bubble. Who knows? But, I you know, as far as I'm concerned, I enjoy watching the tournament. The fact that you can involve more schools in it, I think that's great. Obviously, there's probably a bit of a money grab taking place there. But overall, why not? Why not expand it and have more teams involved? I mean, I'm not sure where college sports is going with everything that's been going on. But having more teams and more excitement regionally around the country, qualify for the tournament, why not? I mean, as Jason pointed out, you know, Washington State, maybe they can actually get into the tournament at some point. That would be nice to see. So why not expand it? I don't think it really diminishes much of the talent there. It just creates more opportunities, and it'll make it a lot of fun. And it'll make the bracket harder. Now you got to pick more games. Did anybody ever think of that? All right, that's going to wrap it up for us. Tomorrow's a short one. We're on 3 to 3:30 because the Mariners are in Chicago. Get out and enjoy the sunshine. Have a great night. Be at peace.
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1: This year marks 250 years since the signing of the Declaration of Independence, an event that changed history and ignited the American spirit. Nowhere is that spirit more evident than in the world of sports, and we at KPUG are revisiting some of the greatest calls in sports history, including Al Michaels and the Miracle on Ice.
7: Long shot. Ray able to get a piece of it to sweep it away. 28 seconds. The crowd going insane. Carlemont. Putting it into the American end again. Morrow is back there. Now Johnson, 19 seconds. Johnson over to Ramsey. Do you let it off? Get checked by Ramsey. McClanahan is there. The puck is still loose. 11 seconds. You've got 10 seconds. The countdown going on right now. Morrow up to Schultz. 5 seconds left in the game. Do you believe in miracles? Yes! Unbelievable.
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0: 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These guys are great players, Jim. And right now there's two players in Sinner and Alcaraz that are so far above the rest of the field, two or three steps above him at the moment, as they are for pretty much everyone else.
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5: Cunningham on the left. Step back three for Cunningham. Good! Woo-hoo! Cunningham with 23 down the stretch here. Trying to bring it home. It's 101-92.
6: And bring it home he did. Kate Cunningham ends up with 25 points, 10 assists, and the Pistons 107-97. They get the victory over the Cleveland Cavaliers and now have a 2-0 series lead. The highlight coming in courtesy of ESPN Radio. It's game night here on ESPN Radio. The ESPN app, SiriusXM, Channel 80, and TuneIn were presented by Progressive Insurance alongside home team Brandon Leak. I'm Q Myers, and joining us now from the Detroit Free Press to talk all things Pistons is our guy Amari Sankofa. And Amari, thanks so much for your time. Definitely appreciate you. I was mentioning earlier in the show that the Pistons struggled in round one with the Magic, but now it seems like after they came back game six, won game seven, seems like they're really kind of in their bag. What has happened in this last four-game stretch with the Detroit Pistons that seems like they're back to being that number one seed that we saw in the regular season?
7: Yeah, thanks for having me. And the Pistons really were on the brink there for a minute, down 24 early in the third quarter in game six. You have a 3-1 series deficit. It looked like it was over, and essentially from that point on, they were a one seed that decided to stop playing around, and they locked in. They turned up the heat defensively to the level they had been at during the season, and they crawled their way out of that, and then they won their fifth straight playoff game tonight to take a 2-0 series lead over Cleveland. So it's just a team, it's tough to say exactly why they got off to such a slow start. I think part of it was just you have an eight seed in Orlando that was coming off the play-in. Pistons had a week off. There was a mismatch in urgency early. But once the Pistons got to that point, they've stayed there. And that's why they're currently in the second round with a 2-0 lead.
8: What is working defensively for the Pistons? Because it seems like at the end of that Magic series and now up 2-0, it's the defense that's made the difference.
7: Yeah, Thompson is working for him, a guy that's likely going to be first team on defense here soon. Averaged more than 2 blocks, 2 steals per game against Orlando. And in a lot of ways, it's just a one-man wrecking crew. He picks up the James Hardens, the Donovan Mitchells, the Paolo Banqueros, Desmond Baines, whoever it may be. He just creates so much havoc for him out there. And you can feel the difference in the third quarter tonight. Pistons led by 16 in the second. Star picks up a fourth foul, misses most of the third quarter, and then that run commences. So Star drives a lot of that for them, but you also have to shout out, Cade, he's the head of the snake on offense, but he's no slouch defensively either. Ron Holland off the bench, Javonte Green. And then you have Paul Reed, Isaiah Stewart, and most importantly, the starting center, Jalen Duren, anchoring the paint. So they've got great defenders up and down the roster, but the top guy in that group and the guy that impacted the most is certainly a Star Thompson.
6: 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And the all-new ESPN app, we were talking earlier as well about Cade Cunningham and how he makes it look so effortless. What is it about Cade in this game where you never see him look stressed, you never look see him look, you know, sped up? He just kind of goes at his pace, and he makes it work. What

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10: The Oklahoma City Thunder now have a 2-0 series lead versus the Lakers. I'm Q Myers in a game that just went final. The Thunder 125, the Lakers 107. SGA had 22 points. Chet Holmgren had 22 points. A.J. Mitchell had 20 points, all for OKC, while Austin Reeves dropped in 31. LeBron James had 23 for L.A., and the Lakers find themselves in an 0-2 series hole with Game 3 coming up Saturday in L.A. Earlier in the evening, the Pistons, they took a 2-0 series lead versus the Cavs with a 107-97 victory. Cade Cunningham had 25 points and 10 assists in 42 minutes. Tobias Harris had 21 points of his own. On the Cleveland Cavaliers side of things, Donovan Mitchell, 31 points. James Harden was not the guy he needed to be. Only 10 points. He was 0 for 4 from three-point land. 4 turnovers. Only had 3 assists. Game 3 will go to Cleveland as the series shift, with Cleveland looking to find a way to pick up a victory. In the NFL, former 49ers free agent wide receiver Juwan Jennings and the Vikings reached agreement on a one-year $8 million deal with a chance to make up to $13 million per his agent Drew Rosenhaus. The Vikings, they lost Jalen Naylor this offseason when he signed a three-year $35 million deal with the Raiders. Now they

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10: The Oklahoma City Thunder defeated the Los Angeles Lakers 125-107 Thursday night to grab a 2-0 lead in the series before heading to L.A. for Game 3. The Detroit Pistons overcame a late push from the Cleveland Cavaliers to win Game 2 107-97 and secure a 2-0 lead in the Eastern Conference semifinals. And the Carolina Hurricanes scored in every period tonight to defeat the Philadelphia Flyers 4-1 for a 3-0 series lead of their own, one win away from a series sweep.
11: Game two is over. OKC's in command of this series as a one seed against the number 4-seeded Lakers. And the Thunder are 8-0 all time when they led 2-0 in a best of seven playoff series. Streamers cascade down at Paycom Center as Oklahoma City, for the second time in this series, wins by 18, 125-107 the final in this game.
10: SportsCenter All Night, ESPN Radio. That was WWLS 98.1, the sports animal. You can hear us also on the all-new ESPN app and Sirius XM Channel 80. I'm Chris Burnett. Thunder defeat the Lakers 125-107 to jump out to a 2-0 series lead. Teams to take a 2-0 series lead in a best of seven win the series, 92%.

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7: The Oklahoma City Thunder defeated the Los Angeles Lakers 125-107 Thursday night to grab a 2-0 lead in the series before heading to L.A. for Game 3. The Detroit Pistons overcame a late push from the Cleveland Cavaliers to win Game 2 107-97 and secure a 2-0 lead in the Eastern Conference semifinals. And the Carolina Hurricanes scored in every period tonight to defeat the Philadelphia Flyers 4-1 for a 3-0 series lead of their own, one win away from a series sweep.
8: Game two is over. OKC's in command of this series as a one seed against the number 4-seeded Lakers. And the Thunder are 8-0 all time when they've led 2-0 in a best of seven playoff series. Streamers cascade down at Paycom Center as Oklahoma City, for the second time in this series, wins by 18, 125-107 the final in this game.
7: SportsCenter All Night, ESPN Radio. That was WWLS 98.1, the sports animal. You can hear us also on the all-new ESPN app and SiriusXM Channel 80. I'm Chris Burnett. Thunder defeat the Lakers 125-107 to jump out to a 2-0 series lead. Teams to take a 2-0 series lead in a best-of-seven win the series 92% of the time. Shai Gilgeous-Alexander was one of three Thunder players to score more than 20 points, finishing with 22. He felt the physicality involved in the game tonight was a good fit for it.
9: Yeah, absolutely. It just makes the game more fun. Like, certain things get let go that usually don't. And it's just basketball at the end of the day. It's just like, it's, this time of year is just purest form of the sport and of the game. And I definitely am. I love this form of it for sure.
7: Head coach Mark Daigneault on his performance the last two games.
10: How he's responding is how he always responds, which is nothing bothers the guy. He's pretty unflappable. And he understands the nature of these series. You know, it's quality opponents that are capable of executing a lot of different things. He's the centerpiece of game plans. You know, they're doubling him about as aggressively as we've seen.

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5: 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SportsCenter All Night, I'm Chris Burnett. A trip around the diamond, and we'll start in New York. Yankees hosting the Rangers. Yankees' Ryan Weathers was scheduled to get the start for New York, but a late scratch due to a viral infection. Expected to rejoin the rotation after the weekend. Paul Blackburn stepped in on short notice. The Rangers were trying to steal a second win in a row and take the series. A scary moment in the first inning as New York's Jason Dominguez was carted off the field after colliding with the wall. More on that in a moment. Texas managed to grab a 2-1 lead heading into the sixth. Trent Grisham at the plate.
6: 1-1 to Grish. Pitt swung on there. It is slicing drive. Left center field. It will get down. Everybody's going to run. Bellinger scores right behind Rosario. Getting a wave on McMahon. Here he comes. He scores. A bases clearing double by Trent Grisham. And the Yankees have taken the lead.
5: WFAN. Grisham finished 3-5 with 3 RBI. The Yankees get the win 9-2. It's their sixth straight series win, tying the Padres for the second longest series win streak in Major League Baseball this season. Yankees manager Aaron Boone on Dominguez in the injury after the game.
7: The concussion testing so far is negative, so that's good. We'll obviously continue to monitor that. He's got a low-grade minor AC sprain of his left shoulder, so that'll put him on the IL, and that could be a few weeks. So we'll just, but that's what we're dealing with right now.
5: Rangers suffered their eighth straight series loss at Yankee Stadium. Last series win there in 2017. Moving over to Rays Red Sox. Sox entered this one having gone 6-4 under interim manager Chad Tracy, after going just 10-17 under Alex Cora, who was fired April 25th. The Rays are an MLB best 19-5 since April 10th, 16-2 against American League teams this season. Sitting just behind the Yankees in second place in the AL East, Chandler Simpson in the sixth for Tampa.
8: 1-0 on Simpson, hitting for Nick Fortes. The pitch. Swinging a hard hit ball toward the middle and threw into center field. A base hit. Caminero scores. DeLuca right behind him. The throw home lead and goes to the backstop. The Rays get a 2-run single from Chandler Simpson off the bench. They're back in front. It's 5-3 in the sixth.
5: 620 WDAE for Simpson. He went 2-for-2 with 3 RBI. That's a career high. 41 singles so far this season. That's the most in Major League Baseball. Then, later in the ninth.
9: Caminero waiting on a 2-1.
8: He swings and launches one. Deep center field, way up in the air, headed for the bleachers. It's a line drive. 2-run homer for Junior Caminero. The Rays bust it open. It's 8-4. And what a shot by Junior.
5: For Caminero, he went 2-for-4 with a home run, 2 RBI. And his home run was 114 miles per hour in the top of the ninth. That's the second hardest home run of his career. The Rays with a big win over Boston, 8-4. Seventh straight win, longest win streak this season. and they've now won 13 of their last 14.

0: And I was introduced to Evan. It's not as if we met at a restaurant before. We broke bread. We got in the transportation together.
1: You didn't remember it. It's fine.
2: But it was like an encounter. I mean, you all met, though.
0: We met.
1: And talked.
2: Yeah.
1: But she doesn't remember.
0: No, yeah. I do.
1: Anyway, you know what? I just got word from Nuno. We need a couple of minutes to get the J.J. Redick sound ready to go.
0: Cisco was on the board.
1: Nuno said, you know what, we're gonna have to rack this up, because we need time to get this JJ Redick sound, because the Lakers get blown out last night. 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Joel Embiid, get on it. You want Smalls to go to the game tonight in Philly.
0: I will be there,
1: you
0: Joel.
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10: There's a lot of different things that the NFL is trying to do. 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Now we're going to Australia. We're going to the four corners. Is it the four corners of the earth?
11: Checking.
10: Just want to make
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10: There are no corners.
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11: Unless you're a globist, then there's no corners, but...
10: 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Like, what happens when you get to the end of the earth?
13: Remember we had this discussion? 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
10: Jadarian Price, who was drafted by Seattle at the end of the first round, I don't think he had any career starts at Notre Dame, and I was wondering, have we had a first-round pick without any career starts? Lucas Van Ness, taken 13th overall by the Packers in the 2023 draft, didn't start a game in two seasons at Iowa. Josh Jacobs, three career starts at Alabama. First-round draft picks.
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0: To me, that's what I want to hear from J.J. Redick. Tell me about the gaps and the misses in your defensive game plan, because that's what cost you that game. OKC is great, but they had an opportunity to win this game, and they couldn't do it. That's the real story.
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12: 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Along with Michelle Smallman, Myron Metcalf in for Chris Canty today. Evan Cohen with you. And what a unique series this is for our show, because I'm looking directly at Cavs fan number one, Rob Lorenzo, our social and digital maven. And all of the audio you hear played today by one Jovante Lawrence, a diehard Pistons fan with a big smile on his face as... his team, in a way, needed 3-1. Needed to be down 3-1. The Detroit Pistons, what a blessing, Smalls, for them to be down 3-1 the way it was. And we'll get to the insanity part of this in a second because it's not them. But Cade goes for 25 and 10 last night. I think Tobias Harris has been great. Jalen Duren, obviously, in terms of the rebounding. Duncan Robinson, Danis Jenkins off the bench. Like, this team has fire. They have life. They were down in the fourth quarter. Whatever. We're good. Come back and win the game by 10 points. 2-0 lead. 92% of teams with a 2-0 lead win a series. They needed 3-1 against Orlando.
13: It obviously was a galvanizing moment for them. It obviously forced them to focus and lock in a different way. I totally agree with you, Evan. I think that having their backs up against the wall... force them to recalibrate in a different way. Also, in watching this game, I'm like, less than 2 months ago, Cade had a collapsed lung. Think about it. Less than 2 months ago, we were talking about Cade Cunningham having a collapsed lung.
12: And maybe that was 3-1, by the way. I'm sorry to interrupt, but maybe the ramp-up was that time, and that's why they were losing. You know what I'm saying? Because now he's fully healthy.
13: Maybe, but still, it's hard to believe that... we were talking about him dealing with something so severe from a health standpoint and wondering how that would not only impact his game, but impact the Pistons moving forward. And then he puts up 25 last night and they take a 2-0 series lead versus a good Cavs team.
14: Yeah, I mean, teams don't usually bounce back. once they're moved into sort of that fraudulent category that the Pistons were in. Top seed, you're not showing up against the Magic. All of the divers were saying, I told you so.

0: 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Cha-cha, hefty stroll.
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0: Hefty slider bag. Seal it with a slide. One more time now, y'all. Come on.
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0: 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You don't get style points. 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You know, the Miami Heat with D-Wade and Bosch and LeBron, style points. 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You want to be great, night in, night out. And I look at OKC the way I did San Antonio. They just have players who know their roles. They're deep. We like to say they're well-coached. And they're the team to beat. The fact you're going into L.A., and L.A.'s an 8.5-point underdog in their biggest game of the year, tells you just about everything you need to know about this series. Yeah, Paul.
1: Hey, kids, pile in the car and let's go down to the stadium to watch some efficiency.
0: Hey, you want to see guys flop? Are we watching soccer? No, we're watching the NBA. Yes, Marvin.
2: And that's the number one reason why SGA isn't a bigger star than he should be.
0: Yeah, but he created this.
2: Oh, I know, but I'm just saying that's the reason why.
0: Yeah. All right, we'll take a break. Just getting started. Come up with a poll question this Meet Friday. 877-3DP-SHOW. 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

0: 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We'll take a break. More phone calls and our play of the day up next. Charles Barkley next hour. 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
3: Normally this type of year, we're just speculating on what the Hard Knocks is going to be heading into the new season.
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6: 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And now it's,
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0: your plans. Although, because we're talking about the NFL, don't schedule too far into the future because they may flex out your game. Despite the fact you've invested thousands of dollars on hotel rooms and flights to go see your favorite team play on the road. But I realize I am in the vast minority, and especially now because I'm auditioning for more local work. It is the foundation of terrible local sports talk radio for Jabroni and Bubba to go through the schedule on release day, and they go, all right, week one, Bills, loss. Week two, Patriots, loss. And then they have to do the mental gymnastics to figure out how your favorite team is going to make the playoffs. I think the most important thing coming up on Thursday that I'm going to be looking for is the confirmation we're getting a Thanksgiving Eve football game. I know your pushback will be more football is always good. Was anybody clamoring for a game on the night before Thanksgiving? If you're the minority of people who still have a social life amongst our clonedom here in the jungle, that's a night even I go out. If you're single, that's the biggest night of the year, right? Hey, I used to be somebody. Want me to leave a message on your cell phone? It's a giant party night. And I know you can watch the game on your phone, but my point is this. The NFL, in their never-ending greed, is just creating opportunities that do not need to exist. Do we need now a second game on Black Friday, which used to be a big day in college football? And I realize these are moot observations because the NFL crushes everything in its path. And until you stop watching, nothing's going to change. So we're going to 18 games while they're going to have the hypocrisy of saying we still prioritize player safety. The international schedule is going to get bigger and bigger. We know a Super Bowl is going to London at some point. Let's say the Jags finally make a Super Bowl run, and that's the wrong team to pick, but I think London, I think Jacksonville because of the Khan family and the Queen Danica. How many fans in Northern Florida are going to spend the money to fly to Western Europe? They probably will because we're addicted to football. And finally, when we get the announcement on Thursday, reportedly, Netflix is going to have a much bigger role, and Netflix is very shrewdly run. They're going to space it out. So they're going to get the Australia game, the Rams, lobbying the league, according to Kyle Shanahan, to have a home game sent down under so they don't have to deal with the 49ers taking over their stadium. That will be a Netflix game, meaning you're going to have to pay, what's Netflix now, $8-$9 with ads just to watch that game for that month. Then they're going to get you on Thanksgiving Eve, because that game reportedly is going to be on Netflix, and they're going to get you in December for the Christmas games. Well, that's 3 months. Now you're shelling out $9 plus tax. It's adding up. And you're going to say to me, hey, you do this for a living. You're right. I can write it off. But I'm thinking about the sports fandom as a collective. When does the greed stop? And I don't even care about soccer because I'm going to have to go through the motions anymore at Pac-12 Network. How about that ridiculous situation? You talk about greed on every step of the way, including price gouging to get on a train to go from New York City to freaking East Rutherford, New Jersey. Going to cost you $110. But the one sport that has been immune to every problem is the NFL, and the bubble may burst at some point, but even though I'm going to make it to 110 years old, maybe not in my lifetime. Brian Weber in for Jim. I will pass away with this microphone in my cold, dead hand. Hit me up on the X platform. BW Weber, Weber with two Bs, straight ahead. Back to the NBA with Aaron Rodgers conversation in 20 minutes to kick off the next hour of the program. Celtic GM Brad Stevens said the quiet part out loud about tanking. What does that mean for Jaylen Brown and Giannis as a trade possibility? So much more coming up. We move quickly when I'm in the chair, but we always try to keep it light and entertaining. Brian Weber in for Jim on The Jim Rome Show.
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6: 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ADP Research's recent Today at Work issue reveals that just 13% of U.S. employees at businesses with less than 10 employees reported full engagement, compared to 27% of those with 10 to 49 employees. The good news? The smallest firms may have an advantage on boosting engagement. Across all businesses, 3% of workers reported being fully engaged when they strongly believed their employer was investing in them. 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
1: It is the final hour of the program, meaning we are 60 minutes of content away from setting the stage for the return of the King of Smack. Hall of Famer Jim Rome back with you on Monday. We have a lot more to get done in our remaining time together. And